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up, y'all? It's your girl, Jess Hilarious, right here on Weekends with the Breakfast Club. That was Legacy from J. Cole. Now here's number 15, Fat Smack is Butter B, right here on Weekends with the Breakfast Club. Yeah.

0: Yep, Charlamagne Tha God here, Weekends with the Breakfast Club. That was the number 13 song, Morning Dew, from Beyonce featuring Jay-Z. Now, Envy, you got the exclusive of the week coming?
1: Yep, it's courtesy of Young Miami. It's called F.U. and it's Weekends with the Breakfast Club. Miami.
2: If it was up, it's still the same gutter, rich, but I ain't changed. Put my whole hood on, hey, came with it. Talk it down on a

0: Hey, it's Jazz from Florida, Jacksonville, Florida. Jazz,
1: I need you. What's wrong? What's going on?
0: So I've been in a situationship with my baby father for 10 years, mm-hmm. up until August. So he decided to leave the female that he was with due to her not accepting his kids. So I told him I was cool with him still communicating. I am perfectly fine with him communicating with his ex-wife. She loved my baby. I love her. No issue. But this ex-girlfriend, she got to go. She got to go. If he wouldn't have told me she was emotional unstable, I would have told him to cut off. But I said, don't just cut off because she's obsessed with you. And at this point, baby, she's doing too much. She'll look emotional and she don't know how to be friends with him.
1: Okay. All right. So listen, hold on. Let me get this straight. Okay. So your man is still friends with his crazy ex-girlfriend.
0: Yep.
1: Wow. Okay, and you told him to cut her off. No. He tried to cut her off, but you told her he was like, you insisted that he still be friends with her because you didn't suspect anything going on, any foul play, right?
0: I mean, not even that. It was just more so we've been in this situation for 10 years, uh-huh. and the reason why we didn't get together is because I would have been getting my head knocked aside because we was not in the place to be in a relationship together. Mm-hmm. So I've been here through a few girlfriends. The ex-wife, all of that. Mm. So I haven't had no problems with him communicating with no exes. They all know how to be friends.
1: Because you
0: how to
1: always was there playing the background waiting for him to be yours.
0: But not even waiting to be mine because I already know he ain't mine. But now he mine.
1: Okay. You knew he wasn't yours, yeah. but now he is yours. So you was hating. Yeah. I mean, not you was hating. You was hanging in the background, in the shadows, doing mm-hmm. your thing until he got ready to be with you and you got mm-hmm. ready to be with him.
0: And then I popped out that first child. He fell in love. And then I popped out his twins. And now it's just like, we here.
1: Okay. Y'all there.
0: We got to get past his girlfriend.
1: Okay. Well, you know, that's going to be hard to do because you were once for that type of communication. You were once for that type of remaining friendship, you know what I mean? And I yeah. feel like you gave too much leeway to that. You understand what I'm saying? And it yeah. could be because of how you got him and how long you've known him, and you've seen him through multiple relationships, even a marriage, you said. Mm-hmm. You understand what I'm saying? So what is he telling you when you're saying, okay, this got to stop, this we got to figure this out? What is he saying? What, how does he feel about it?
0: Well, he has officially gotten to the point where, like, yeah, she gotta go because there's no understanding.
1: Yeah, I'm gonna tell you right now, this is the first Just with the Mess where I can see I don't have not one piece of goddamn advice for y'all crazy people because y'all all in this ish together. Mm-hmm. And you are intelligent enough to know that this ain't right, but that ain't gonna stop you from doing it. You ain't gonna leave that man, and that girl ain't gonna leave that man alone either. So you might as well just figure out how to co-mingle together.
0: I love that man.
1: I know you love him, and he love you too, you know, but he also love her as well, and she loves him dangerously. So just watch your back. This is how those fatal attraction stories happen, or these snap stories happen. Like, mm-hmm. just still be careful. You know, I hate to see any of you get hurt. You know what I mean? But just be yes. careful about yeah. it. Because emotions can run you raggedy and run you wild, and it can make yes. you crazy.
0: Will do. Thank you, Jess. Yeah, thank no you, problem.
2: That was Jess Fix My Mess. Thank you, Jess.
1: No problem. And if you have not gone out there to get my book, So Deaf Do We Parents, my co-parents and memoir is out everywhere you get books. You might want to get it. It's a good read and it can help bridge the gap between co-parents. Okay? So JessLarisOfficial.com or wherever you get your books, my book is out now.
2: All right. 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
3: Donkey of the Week goes to the Secretary of Defense, a.k.a. the Secretary of War, Pete Hegseth. If you haven't heard, Pete Hegseth announced that the Pentagon is cutting the number of generals and admirals by 20%. Let's go to CBS News for the report, please.
4: Defense Secretary Pete Hegseth talked today about the state of the U.S. fighting force on the same stage where a year ago he called for things like no more beardos or fat generals. Today's speech was similar in tone, but came with another major cut to the ranks of U.S. admirals and generals as well. Here's senior national security correspondent Charlie Daggett.
5: Defense Secretary Pete Hegseth began the day with what he called PT at the Pentagon, on the warpath before gutting one in five of America's most experienced generals and admirals across the services.
6: The media calls that a purge. I call it accountability and long overdue.
5: Hegseth has previously pushed out nearly 20 senior officers plus the secretaries of the Army and Navy and blocked several women and minorities from being promoted. Former Air Force Secretary Frank Kendall served under President Biden. He said it will take a generation to recover from Hegseth's moves.
7: We don't have an excess of generals sitting around with nothing to do, and we don't have overly inflated positions. So what he's doing is a political stunt, frankly, that is going to have very negative impact.
5: Hegseth boasted about ridding the Pentagon of what he called woke culture.
6: No more diversity quotas, no more gender pronouns, no more identity months. Only the warrior ethos.
3: Now, every time I hear about Pete Hegseth making these cuts to the military, the YouTube conspiracy theorist in me says, my God, they're purging the military because Trump only wants Trump loyalists in the military because he plans on using the military to steal the midterms and to stay in power in 2028. But then the common sense, fact-based individual in me says, hey, stop. Okay, the available evidence doesn't support that theory, so let's think more logically. Well, what's logical, Thick Muffin? Well, what's logical to me is the Trump administration is removing senior military leadership while also openly talking about getting rid of people associated with wokeness, which is an ideology it opposes. Now, that, ladies and gentlemen, creates a dangerous message inside the military, and that message is simply loyalty to the Constitution may not be enough anymore. Okay, so officers might start believing that loyalty to the president is how you survive. And once people in uniform start making career decisions based on what they think one man wants to hear, oh, you're not just changing military leadership. You're changing what loyalty means inside the military, period. And then that's when the YouTube conspiracy theorist in me comes back and says, yes, that loyalty to the president and not the Constitution is what will cause them to steal the midterms and help Trump stay in power in 2028. Look, stop. Stop, YouTube conspiracy theorist inside of me, okay? Maybe the military is top heavy. Maybe you don't need that many generals, okay? Governments restructure all the time, but we know this administration, so we know whatever story we are being told isn't the whole story, because Pete Hegseth isn't simply talking about restructuring the military. He's talking about reshaping the culture of the military, okay? He wants to get rid of what he calls woke culture in the military. You just heard the news report, okay? He's been openly hostile toward DEI programs. He announced new partnerships with colleges he considers more aligned with the values he wants the military to represent. Listen, I can't tell you I know exactly what Pete Hegseth and Donald Trump's intentions are, but I can tell you what my eyes see. Okay, and what my eyes see is the administration is systematically changing senior military leadership while openly talking about eliminating an ideology it opposes. And it goes back to what I said earlier. It creates a dangerous message inside the military, a dangerous mentality inside the military. And that mentality is loyalty to the Constitution may not be enough. Okay, officers could start believing loyalty to the president is how you survive. And those, my friends, are two completely different things, okay? President Trump, whether you like it or not, is the commander-in-chief, and the military follows the lawful orders of the commander-in-chief, okay? But our brave and bold military officers, they don't take an oath to Donald Trump, just like they didn't take one to Joe Biden or Barack Obama, George Bush, none of them. They swear an oath to support and defend the Constitution of the United States of America. Okay, presidents come and go, All right. The Constitution is supposed to remain the same. And this is why I don't even need to accuse anybody of planning some grand conspiracy. Okay. I don't need to say they're getting the military ready to keep Trump in power. I can't prove that. But what I can say is that America should be extremely uncomfortable anytime political ideology starts becoming part of the conversation about who belongs in military leadership, because that's how institutions get politicized. It don't start with someone walking into the Pentagon talking about, hey, from now on, everybody has to pledge allegiance to Donald Trump. It's way more subtle than that, okay? One general gets fired, another officer gets pushed out, another officer realizes speaking up might cost them a promotion, somebody else decides it's probably smarter to keep their mouth shut, and eventually people start learning what behavior gets rewarded and what behavior gets punished, and that's how hoes become loyal, regardless of what Chris Brown has told you, okay? When you create an environment where people figure out for themselves that loyalty is good for their career, man, watch out. Okay, once people in uniform start making career decisions based on what they think one man wants to hear, you're not changing military leadership, you're changing what loyalty means inside the military. And trust your Uncle Sharla, you do not want armed institutions built around loyalty to individuals, okay? I don't want the United States military personally loyal to any president, okay? I want them loyal to the Constitution. And I know all of us got short memories. It's a lot going on, so we might have forgot. Last year, Pete Hegseth gathered all the senior commanders around, and he told officers who didn't support his agenda, they should resign. Let's listen.
0: But if the words I'm speaking today are making your heart sink, then you should do the honorable thing and resign. We would thank you for your service.
3: Ooh, you don't agree with where we're taking this institution? Maybe you shouldn't be here. Fast forward a year later, we're cutting 20% of generals and admirals while continuing to talk about cleansing the military of ideas the administration doesn't like. What happens when a general tells the president something he doesn't want to hear? What happens when a military officer believes an order crosses a legal or constitutional line? Does that officer feel empowered to say so? Or does that officer look around at everybody who got removed and think to himself, damn, I got a mortgage, okay? That's how institutional independence disappears, America. One personnel decision at a time, okay? Look. The YouTube conspiracy theorist in me is saying, tell them that Hegseth is building Trump's personal military. I can't prove that. I can't. But I can say, when you're restructuring America's military leadership while also declaring war on an ideology inside that military, you create a legitimate question that needs to be asked about what kind of loyalty you're rewarding. And I just want to tell y'all, America does not need a Trump military. Okay, America needs the United States military. A military where the president gives lawful, keyword lawful orders, okay? All right, the military follows lawful, keyword again, lawful orders, and everybody involved understands there is something above all of them, and that something is the Constitution, okay? Presidents serve terms. The Constitution does not. Please give the Secretary of Defense, a.k.a. the Secretary of War, Pete Hegseth, the biggest hee-haw.
8: All right, Charlamagne, thank you for that donkey of the week.
3: That's right. And listen, man, we are 1 week away from my 6th annual Mental Wealth Expo. It's happening on World Mental Health Day, October 10th, at the Joel and Diane Bloom Wellness and Event Center in Newark, New Jersey. I bring together some of the best mental health professionals in the country. It's all curated by my good sister, Debbie Brown. We got Dr. Jay Barnett's going to be there, Dr. Rita Walker, Elliot Connie, Michelle Williams is going to be there, Keir Gaines, Ayan Levon Zahn. It's a free event. All you got to do is go to mentalwealthexpo.com, the RSVP to be there, and we'll see you next Saturday, World Mental Health Day in Newark, New Jersey.
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0: What up, y'all? It's your girl, Jess Hilarious, right here on Weekends with the Breakfast Club. That was number 9, Is It Love, from Tyler. Now let's get into our interview with the cast of A Different World, right here on Weekends with the Breakfast Club.
1: Right, we have Jasmine Guy. She's back. Welcome.
2: Thank you.
1: Daryl Bell, and we have Cree Summer.
3: That's right.
2: Thank you.
1: A Different World is back. It returns.
2: Hallelujah.
1: Yes, it is. Oh, my gosh. And we've got a couple episodes that we've seen so far, and I was nervous. Because this was my show, right? This was the show that made me want to go to Hampton University, wanted me to go to HBCU.
2: Yeah.
1: So when people do a reboot or return, you're always nervous of how are they going to put it together.
3: Yeah.
1: And when I say after watching 2 episodes,
3: yeah,
1: I wanted to go back to college one more
2: Let's
1: time.
2: Let's go!
1: Like I did, like the way that they mixed.
2: Mission
1: accomplished. And I'm not saying that because you're there. Because Lauren went to Dell State, which is an HBCU. I went to Hampton.
3: Yeah.
1: And we sat out there and we spoke about it for about 30, 40 minutes of how it made us feel.
4: We were late for the segment because they were like, what y'all doing? And I'm like, oh, we reminiscing. I was like, man, I wish I could get that freshman year feeling again. That first party and like you seeing all the Greeks and like it's literally a whole different world.
1: Walking on campus, having a tour, convocation, the dress code.
4: You had a curfew.
1: I had a curfew. We had a curfew.
4: We had a curfew. I didn't know about it.
1: Yeah, we had a curfew.
3: Didn't pay attention to it.
4: Yeah.
1: And I love the way that they mixed the old cast with the new cast members.
4: So seamless.
1: It's something that my kids could watch, but then I can enjoy. So I would say I really enjoy doing the show. Were y'all nervous at all to get that connection to make sure it connected like the original?
2: Well, it was shot with the one camera, more like a movie.
4: Mm.
2: And we did the original on a sound

0: Here we are 40 years later, and this is my sister right here.
1: Mm-hmm.
0: So with me and Kadeem and Jazz, I said to all the kids, here you are in Atlanta, where we started at 20-something years old. Hold on to each other, because 40 years from now, y'all going to be family too.
2: Mm-hmm.
0: And so to see what I told them on day one, they all said, you know, I was the first new cast member they met. I took them all to dinner on the very first night I met them. And I said, your only obligation is to do the best work you can and have a good time. My only obligation is to be to all of you what Glenn Turman, Mary Alice, Lou Myers, Debbie Allen, Diane Carroll, Patti LaBelle, Lena Horne, and all the other legends were to us.
2: Wow.
0: They wrapped their arms around us, and notwithstanding all of their success, they made us feel at home. And I think we all did.
3: Mm. What exactly did this new show have to get right for each of y'all to agree to want to do it again?
0: A contract and a check.
4: Because we have been hearing this for decades.
1: We're
4: doing a reboot.
1: We're doing
4: better.
1: But yeah, they had been dangling it in front of us for so long. You know, everyone kept saying, you know, we're going to bring it back. We're going to bring it back. And then you get to Mark 39 and someone says you're going to bring it back. And you say, that's there's no way. It's been 39 years.
5: We'll believe you.
1: Yeah, we'll believe it when we sign the contract. Mm-hmm. And also, as an actor, I think I was 19 when I started in Different World.
2: Mm-hmm.
1: Now I'm in my mid-50s with two babies.
2: Mm-hmm.
1: You never get to go back and play a character 39 years later.
3: That's right. Mm-hmm. When y'all heard they were bringing it back, what was y'all first reaction to those?
1: We didn't believe it.
3: Okay.
1: Yeah, because like I said, everyone's been saying, you should bring it back. And God bless Debbie Allen, had been trying to bring it back.
5: Mm-hmm.
1: For decades, she was trying to bring it back. And then Daryl was trying to bring it back.
3: Yeah.
1: And everyone just kept saying no. Mm-hmm. So finally, when they said they were bringing it back, we all kind of said, we'll believe it when we sign on the dotted line.
0: Look, if I'm going to be real transparent, one of the things that I was concerned about when they brought it back is they were bringing it back without Susan Fales Hill.
1: Yeah.
0: And Deb was there, but I didn't know Felicia Pryor.
2: Mm.
0: And I didn't know what it would be like. And she's done a fantastic job. You know, she was very open to all of us. We had a lot of input, as much input as we could over the characters and some of the arcs. And I wish there was a way that we could have done everything we wanted. But part of what this show, if there's anything this show is confined by, is they only have 10 episodes.
2: Mm-hmm.
0: We had 25 episodes and 6 seasons. So that gives you a lot more runway to do more things and take your time to develop more. And some of the reactions have been, it's just over too fast.
1: Yeah. Mm-hmm. Yeah.
0: So that's why we need a season 2.
3: Yep, Charlamagne Tha God here. Weekends with The Breakfast Club. That was the first part of our conversation with Jasmine Guy, Darryl Bell, and Cree Summer from A Different World. And now let's get into a bonus record on the countdown. It's Hurricane Wisdom featuring Chance the Rapper, Barbie Doll, right here on Weekends with The Breakfast Club.
6: Okay.

0: That was Barbie Doll. Now let's get back to our interview with the cast of A Different World. I'm DJ Envy, and this is Weekends with the Breakfast Club. Morning, everybody. It's DJ Envy, Jess Hilarious, Charlamagne Tha God. We are the Breakfast Club. Lauren LaRose is here as well. We're still kicking in with a cast of A Different World. It's on Netflix right now. Jasmine Guy, Cree Summer, and Daryl Bell. Charlamagne?
1: What would Freddie think about activism in the social media era?
2: Oh, I think she would be so torn up because, you know, one of her greatest pursuits is the truth. Mm-hmm. And I think to be a compassionate, human-loving person, it's very hard with social media. Mm-hmm. It's making us so apathetic.
1: Man.
2: I mean, you can watch so many atrocities and just dead inside, right? Mm-hmm. You could swipe atrocities all day.
3: Mm-hmm.
2: And I think that's...
3: Their channel's dedicated to it.
2: Yeah, yeah. And people can't get enough of it. And I think it's stopping us from... connect, you know, it's the irony is, you know, it's supposed to connect us, but I think it's really disassociating us. Mm-hmm. So I think Freddie would probably be protesting against it. She'd probably say, brothers and sisters, put your phones down and look each other in the eye.
1: Mm-hmm. This is a question for all of y'all. When y'all came back to these characters, right, did you recognize them immediately? Or did y'all have to figure out who they became?
2: No, I think I recognized it immediately. But what we all had to do, because I know we keep reiterating, is that it's a sequel. So we're not rebooting anything. And that it's filmed differently, right? When you've got four cameras and it's a sitcom, everything is so big and over the top. And you get to single cam, it's so intimate. So I think everyone kind of had to center and drop down into a more realistic version of our characters, which as an actor is just fun. Mm-hmm. It's challenging. And like I said, we are evolving. We evolved, like you said, we've lived enough life. We evolved with them. But I mean, I don't think those characters ever left us, not for a second.
1: What about you, Jasmine? Yeah.
4: I know her very well. And I said, okay, so who will Whitley be in her 50s? And how would she react to what's happening to her? Mm-hmm. So when the show ended, Whitley was pregnant. So Dwayne and I had two older kids in their 30s. And then we had an oops baby with Deborah. And she's now a freshman at Hillman. And I think Whitley is feeling, who am I? I've been with Dwayne for most of my life, 40 years, and now my kids are gone. I don't have my, I'm not in charge of my beauty empire or whatever.
2: Glitter by Gilbert.
4: Glitter by Gilbert, thank you. I'm like, what's the name of my empire?
2: She asks me every time.
4: It's hard to say.
2: It's okay, baby.
4: Okay. And I think she's going through a little loss. And when Whitley is afraid or insecure, she slashes before she can be slashed.
1: Mm.
4: And I already knew that about her. And she is going at it with her daughter, who is not representing the way she wants. And she's bougie. Yeah. You know, so there's a lot of that same.
1: Not the daughter bougie, the mama bougie.
4: Mama's bougie.
1: Okay. Yeah.
4: So she wants her looking right, acting right.
1: Yes.
4: She starts twerking in the middle of the homecoming march. Horrifying, you know, and
0: but
4: she has legacy.
0: That's the Whitley we know.
4: That's who she is.
0: When the girl said, and I want to give away, when the roommate said, I'm from Compton, and you was like, watch, I'm like, oh, that's Whitley.
4: Yeah.
0: That's Whitley Whitley.
4: That was, you know? And I grill her.
2: Yeah.
4: I grill that girl.
0: Mm-hmm.
4: Rashida. That's a colorful name.
2: She's from Connecticut.
0: Oh, Lord.
5: Well, see, well, that's one of the things that they've been emphasizing, that it's not a reboot, it's a dramedy.
1: Mm-hmm.
5: And so in tone, a lot of people have said, you mean like Bel Air.
1: Mm-hmm.
5: And there's some truth to that, particularly since our showrunner, Felicia Pryde, wrote on Bel Air, right? And the only, well, the major distinction is Bel Air didn't have any of the original performers come back and reprise their roles where we do. But so at the same time, and I've already seen reviews that have said, even though they call it a dramedy, they still found a lot of humor in it, which we like, because we thought it might have gone too far dramatic. And I'm glad that it was infused with comedy. So in that sense, it was easier to find because the storylines warranted a different tone. You know, Ron is talking to his son, Shaquille, and neither of them have dealt with the grief of losing their, you know, wife and mother.
1: Yeah.
5: And part of what I love about that relationship, it is very much like Deion Sanders and Shedeur Sanders, where it's manager and star athlete, but you got to be father and son at the same time. So there are a lot of layers to that, and that helps you get into the real of what's going on.
1: You know, another thing I love, Daryl, and you think about it as you get older, right? The relationship that you that Ron and Dwayne had on the show. Like, we don't see, like, many complicated, layered black male friendships on TV now. Why do you think that is?
5: Well, one, I talk about this a lot. I forget there was a watchdog organization. They did a study, and they said white males represent 34% of the population, but they represent 84% of all the images on film and television. Mm. Wow. That's because content reflects leadership. So if you look at all the CEOs at the studios, they're mostly white men. So when you say our stories don't see there from black men, because who's thinking
1: about us?
5: Yeah, exactly. Yeah. Right. So there's that part. Fortunately, and it's interesting because with Ron and Dwayne, I always say A Different World is a love letter to black women, directed and produced by black women, head writer, black women, starring black women. You know, Diane Carroll talked about in her entire career, it was the first time she had ever been on a show written, produced, and starring black women, you know? And Kadeem and I always talked about women were writing for us, and there were times when Ron would say to Dwayne, I don't even know who you are. I was like, hey!
2: But you played it so well.
5: Yeah, right?
6: Yeah. What up, y'all? It's your girl, Jess Hilarious, right here on Weekends with The Breakfast Club. That was the second part of our conversation with the cast of Different World. Now, don't go anywhere. We got 8 more songs to count down. Plus, the latest with Lauren is coming up next, right here on Weekends with The Breakfast Club.
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1: You're talking LL Cool B.
2: Yeah, I'm not dumbing myself down. I'm being myself. Take me
3: through that. Sources trust.
2: I'm the homegirl that knows a little bit about everything and everything.
4: Lauren. Little brown girls look at you and go, I want to do it.
2: Also, we talked about the fact that there's claims that Diddy is living this luxurious life behind bars. He is in Fort Dix. We know he is serving a 50-month sentence behind those prostitution charges from the big trial that happened. Now, when we talked about this, we talked about the fact that there are four inmates that spoke exclusively to NBC News who say they were on a unit with Diddy, and you know, he had people cooking for him. He had people, you know, who wash his clothes, who do his make his bed for him, give him Chinese style massages, who clean for him. But they also said that, you know, he on the weekends has this like private stash of alcohol. He busts out the Hennessy on the weekends. He has a cell phone where he's able to receive new photos from an ex-girlfriend and scroll through Instagram.
3: Boy, they sound like disgruntled hosts.
4: So what is, right, but like, what's wrong with all this?
2: Well, the only thing
4: everything but that. I mean, they washing cell phones, his clothes, making his bed, but washing them up.
2: Like, I know
4: that,
2: a lot of times you hear about people having cell phones while they're locked up, but yes, that is, you're not supposed to do that. Mm-hmm. Also, okay, as far as the alcohol, he's not supposed to be doing that as well. They mentioned drugs as well, too. He's not supposed to be doing that while there as well, too. And Diddy is currently trying to get an appeal. He's trying to come home sooner than January 2028. So we talked about what may happen to him. And now there are reports that Diddy has been placed in solitary confinement. His team even came, and this is what happened last time. Remember I told y'all when he was in solitary, I knew it, but his team kept saying, we don't know because BOP won't tell us because he's an adult. We can only wait to hear from him. Same thing is going on right now. Reports are saying that he was placed in solitary confinement while they investigate all of the claims and everything that people are saying happened. But there was a video with him within something that looked like a cell phone in his hand. So don't know for sure how this will affect the appeal, but 100%, I'm pretty sure it was because the judges, every judge that has ever spoke on this case with Diddy, their main thing is him not understanding when it's time to release his power and be empathetic and change.
3: That's exactly. So it's definitely going to impact his appeal because of what you just said. It makes it seem like he still thinks he's bigger than the program. Also, the prison is going to make an example of him because it makes the prison look bad.
0: Yeah, it makes the prison look like it's too loose.
2: And it's low security, so they probably do have, you know, a little bit of breathing room, but these things you're not supposed to be doing at all.
4: All right, so look, right, the people that are doing all these things for him, outside of the alcohol, I know, and the cell phone, I know those things are illegal for sure, but like, are these other inmates that are doing these things for him? Or
2: other inmates, but they said as far as the alcohol, the report said that sometimes it's snuck in by people who work for Dix as well too.
0: I think first of all, them inmates are foul, but they're just getting a check trying to get some money.
4: It's like, because I know his phone is illegal, but so is the guy that took the picture with his phone.
0: That's
4: he
0: right.
4: sent it. It's illegal as well.
0: They get paid for it, but the fact that he got people washing his underwear and cooking for him and all that other stuff, that's
4: because they want to do that.
3: The hell's
4: that
3: he's washing his underwear now?
4: They want to do that.
2: He's doing his laundry, making his bed and all that. That's what I'm saying.
0: There's nothing wrong with that. They need money for commissary, and they're just working to get a little extra paper. I'm not mad at that.
2: All that was just a part of the hype of it because, you know, Diddy is Diddy, in my opinion. The stuff that they should be worried about is them talking about the Hennessy, the drugs, the cell phone, like
3: those
2: things.
3: And Diddy getting his chicken jerk.
2: Okay.
0: They didn't say nothing about jerk chicken. They said curry chicken, but go ahead, continue on.
3: But he had got the Jamaicans to cook for him. You think the Jamaicans ain't jerking that chicken?
4: Come on, it's for... Come on.
3: Okay.
2: All right.
0: Touche.
2: Moving on. D Herbo got the fans excited. Not excited, but upset. Like, he got them going. Because he was talking about retiring from rap. Let's take a listen to G Herbo.
5: Right now, man, I'm done with this rap shit, man. I will be retiring. I'm not dropping no more music for the rest of my career. I'm going into the restaurant business and just start meditating like that because I'm retired. Gonna just focus on my mental. Rap is too draining. It's taking away from my energy. It's stressful. It's full of weirdos and snitches and shit. And I don't want to be a part of it anymore. So I love y'all, man. Y'all will still see me around. Maybe I'll go into acting or something or start a podcast or some like that. But also, I got a very large catalog that expands over the course of almost 15 years. So y'all can listen to that when y'all miss me, man, and get y'all through. See y'all, man. See y'all around.
3: Now, my guy G Herbo is really about that mindfulness, mental health life. He's been a guest at the Mental Wealth Expo before. So I believe him because it's a lot of pressure, right? But he said he still want to do acting and get podcasts. Just letting him know right now,
2: everywhere.
3: He's still going to get that same type of scrutiny.
2: Well, he posted a record. And on the caption of the video, he says, "I got everything I ever asked for off this rap ish." And then his caption says, "I ain't never quit at nothing." And the song sounds very like deep. So I don't know. Maybe he was just going through something and need to get it out. But I understand you go through a lot when you have so many eyes on you and everybody like picking at things, and you got the business, mm-hmm. and you got family. It's a lot that goes into all of it.
3: Yes, and I think social media makes it a million times worse, because course, literally yeah. you are not
0: yes.
3: built to get all of these opinions about you all the time, good or bad. You know what I'm saying? Like, people just think it's just a negative. No, good or bad.
2: Yeah. Well, speaking of opinions, good and bad, Young Miami, there has always been and recently been conversation around her music, because we know that she's working on her debut album. Well, yesterday, Young Miami dropped a trailer announcing her debut album, Watch This. Let's take a listen to the trailer.
6: If Complex were to do a list of where all the female rappers rate, Carisha, you would be last on the list.
2: Young Miami put out a snippet of a song, and the fans are not loving it.
7: Wow! Whoa. I just left the studio. It's 6:37 a.m. Like, these last few days ain't been good for me. Like, I had a mental breakdown the other day. I was dropping my son. He said, "You okay, mommy?" I said, "Y'all, I'm depressed." That moment right there, my son seeing me hurt, I said, "This gonna be my last time I'm crying."
8: It took me 2 years to make this album. I don't know how some days I built the courage to go in the studio to even record a song. But I remember putting all of my emotions into this album. I remember crying, questioning myself. Even when I felt like it was the whole world versus me, I ain't let none of that stop me. I ain't let nothing get in my way.
3: Dropping a few bombs for Carisha, man.
0: Yes.
2: Been there. She said, "Every tear, every lesson, every heartbreak, every time I felt counted out, every time somebody made me feel like I wasn't enough, I put it all in the music. This is my story, my first solo album, my comeback, my truth to everybody who counted me out. Thank you to everybody who stopped believing in me. This is for you. Now watch this."
3: That's right. Here I like is. Those kind of stories. You fronted on me. Now what?
0: Now what?
2: Never fronted on Young Miami. We were talking about the way that people felt about when she dropped the T-Town
0: record. Don't backpedal now.
2: Been loving Young Miami. Don't do me. But I want to say,
3: you fronted on Young Miami?
2: Shut up. What I love about this with Young Miami is she goes through all this stuff publicly, and she was in it and had to sit in it, but she used it to kind of fuel, because you hear in the

0: do a list of where all the female rappers rate, Carisha, you would be last on the list.
1: Young Miami put out a snippet of a song, and the fans are not loving it.
2: Damn! Damn! We should have had
1: you talking about her remix.
2: Or remix.
1: That's been that remix.
2: I didn't like the remix, but that don't got nothing to do with
1: it. So what's wrong with you saying that and me saying that people wasn't feeling tea time?
3: Well, we got
1: to go. I love Young Miami. Congratulations, because this is about to be, you about to drop some hits.
3: That was the latest with Lauren. Now keep it locked. We got 7 more joints to count down. And Miss Pat will be joining us. I'm DJ Envy, and it's Weekends with the Breakfast Club.
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0: What up, y'all? It's your girl, Jess Hilarious, right here on Weekends with the Breakfast Club. That was number 7, And Won't, from T.I. featuring Summer Walker. Now let's get into our conversation with Miss Pat, right here on Weekends with the Breakfast Club.
1: Welcome. New book out right now. How you feeling, Miss Pat?
2: I'm feeling great. How y'all doing?
3: Miss Pat, you look good.
0: Yes, you do. I love that hair.
3: When you walked in, I said, look, who's this skinny woman?
2: I'm on a shot.
3: I know that girl. Right off that GLP-1 guy.
2: I skipped it this week because I'm in New York and I'm going to eat.
1: How much weight did you lose, Miss Pat?
2: I don't know. I don't be f***ing
1: amazing.
2: No film. Thank you. I still got some flaps here and there.
3: Nah, you lost a lot.
2: I still have to drive in certain places, but I'm okay.
3: You want to guess? Y'all want to guess how much it makes you?
2: No. I want to guess. Who is that on your shirt? You wear hair?
3: Malcolm.
2: That ain't no Malcolm. That's your ass.
3: Well, you got a new book, Miss American Dream.
2: Yes.
3: Does Miss Pat actually believe in the American Dream?
2: No, there's no such thing. I mean, everybody got their version of the American Dream. And you know how we talk, coming up, American Dream is a house, it's a materialistic thing.
3: Right.
2: But what is your American Dream? I eventually, even when I was stealing and forging chickens and selling dope, I've had the items and, you know, the you can buy. But what is the American Dream? Is it materialistic? Or is it happiness? I learned it's happiness. You can buy all the purses, all the cars, all the houses you want, but do that make you happy? And I really saw when I became like this fame thing. I'm like, y'all got all this money, y'all still miserable. You got the bodies, you got the houses, you got the fake man, you got everything, and you still not happy. I'm happy. Yeah. I got an overweight husband at the house who retired. I walk in the door and I see my kids cheating on Uno. I'm happy.
3: Why you don't got him on the shot?
2: Huh?
3: Why you don't got him on the shot?
2: Mind your f***ing business.
1: He said a fake man. What's a fake man?
2: You know how people, when people look at celebrities, they look at, oh my God, this is a perfect relationship. No relationship is perfect. Mm-hmm. I've been married for 33 years and we still have issues and we always gonna have issues. We sleep in a separate bedroom and when I started saying that out loud, people are like, oh my God, y'all are not really married. Yes, we are. I don't want to sleep with my husband. When we get together, we plan it and then I go back to my room.
1: What you mean plan it?
4: How far is his room?
2: We just text each other. You want to get together Thursday?
1: They don't pass each other an hour?
2: Yeah, but if we want to have sex, we like, hey, let's try Thursday and we don't fall asleep on each other. Because I'm old, I will fall asleep. And if I need to know what you want to do, because if you want to do something, I need to shave it. I don't just shave my cold like
0: you. Oh, so you got a plan for it.
2: Yeah, you got to shave it. And, you know, I don't do like y'all do. Y'all probably going to let them little Asian people wax you and up all up in the air. I put a razor down at my damn self and close my eyes and just go to work.
3: Yeah, but you a different model, though. You a model from a different generation.
2: Yeah, I don't want no Asian people playing. They do your nails. They not for my cat.
1: Does he come to your room or you go to his room?
2: I go to his room because he say my mattress is too soft.
1: Okay.
2: And so now I have custody of 3 more kids and some of our kids sleep in the bed with me. So I go to his room.
3: Why you got custody of 3 more kids?
2: Cause my family smoke crack.
3: Okay.
2: Yeah.
0: Oh, so their family.
2: So I have 7 kids now.
1: Jesus.
0: Well, congratulations.
3: How many kids you took in?
2: That's the same people, the same who keep smoking crack. I have my nieces, 3. I already had 4 kids, and I just recently gained custody of 3 more kids.
3: Got you.
1: What age?
0: How is that?
2: 8. From what? From start to
1: 5.
2: The youngest is 9. The oldest one is 18. So I have 2 that's graduating this year. Mm-hmm. And I just recently got the 3, they 8, 12, and they 9, 12, and 13.
1: Wow.
0: How are you able to keep up with 7 children, and you got 2 TV shows, dropped the book.
2: I got 3 now.
0: 3, I'm sorry, yes, I'm sorry. 3 TV shows, wrote a book, you still touring. How are you able to keep up with 7 kids?
2: Well, I had a nanny, but then I had to let her go, and
3: wow,
2: I just,
3: she had
2: I
3: her do paper?
2: She had her papers.
3: Okay.
2: She did what
1: this guy's crazy.
2: She had her papers. It didn't work out, so I do it from the phone. I just say, hey, y'all do this and y'all do that. My husband is retired, too. That helps out a lot.
1: Oh, so your husband got to do everything?
2: Well, he don't have to do everything. I'm home. I'm usually home on Thursdays. I mean, Monday through Thursday. I only go out Fridays and Saturdays. Mm-hmm. But so I have helped my girlfriend and my daughter-in-law and, you know, and I have a daughter that lives in a house right next door to me, so she help out, too.
0: So you have a village?
2: Yeah, I have a village to help out, but it is not easy. Mm-hmm. You know, I just called my 18-year-old, and he gonna be mad I said it. Smoking weed, I knew he was doing some because his eyes kept getting smaller every day. I said, this nigga gotta be hot. Mm-hmm. And come to find out, he vaping.
4: How'd you catch him?
2: Huh?
4: How'd you catch him?
2: His eyes were small. And he just kept eating. I'm like, why is this boy eating like this? So mm-hmm. I said, I got something for your. I took him out of school today. He going straight to homeschool now. I can't hardly read. So he going to catch hell sitting at that island with me every day.
3: You took him out of homeschool because he was smoking
2: weed. I took him out of high school.
1: Put him in homeschool.
3: Why though?
2: Because he was smoking weed.
3: The school ain't make him smoke weed.
2: No, I know. You know the hardest thing I have problem with this kid, because I'm from the inner city of Atlanta and I'm just black. But I try to raise, we try to get these kids a good life. But no matter how much good life I try to get this boy, he want that life. And I told him, I said, you don't want that life. You looking at somebody, your mama smoke crack. Your auntie been in jail. You don't want. He stole my money one time.
3: Damn.
2: He stole $1,600 and put it on TikTok. I'm just trying. And then I asked him, why you steal my money? I'm just trying to get out the hood. I said, we live in a 20,000 square foot house. What you got 13 bathrooms. You can anywhere. What hood? I beat him light skin on one side.
3: Damn.
2: I gave him Vigorilla. What is it when you skin?
3: Vitiligo.
2: Yeah, Vitiligo. I gave him that.
1: Mm-hmm. What did he steal the money for? What was he trying to buy?
3: Vigorilla is crazy.
1: What was he doing with the money?
2: Flashing it. He told his friends that he's rich. Because they go to public school. He told his friends he's rich. You ain't rich. And I beat him so good. So now he just started smoking. So I said, okay, you got to go. I said, baby, you got this your last year of high school. One thing I'm not going to do is make you act right. I'm 54 years old.
3: Right.
2: I'm going through menopause. I just found out my dry on one side. I ain't got time for this.
5: What now?
2: You what? My vagina dry on one side.
5: Oh, it's dry on one side?
3: Just one wall?
2: Yeah, yours going to come there too, girl.
5: I didn't know. All right, so how did you come to that conclusion?
3: How did you figure out one dry wall?
2: It's easy. So what happened is I got up one morning, I got to walking, and just one side was hurting. And I'm like, why my hurting on one side? And you know, I've had gonorrhea and crabs, and I said, this don't feel like no STD I had in my life.
5: So it was crunching on one side.
2: It was
5: like
2: crunching. It was so,
5: your underwear.
2: No, it was just pain every time. Right. It felt like my leg was pulling my lips.
5: I think that's what Halle Berry was talking about. So you remember Halle Berry actually went on the morning show.
6: But I
5: ain't
6: know it creeping from one side. Ooh, yeah, I ain't know.
2: And you got to be careful how you let them dog it out. It's like going to Jiffy Lube and say, I need a new tie. I went to the gynecologist, and she said my lining was dry on one side. And so she gave me this pill to pop in there. And
3: for estrogen.
2: Yes, and then
5: something in there. A pill. To hydrate it, I guess.
2: Yes, to hydrate it. And let me tell you something, ladies, if you listeners out there, when you going through menopause and you get that thing, when you start taking that estrogen, it turn you into a real. I had hair all in my chest, on my chin, on my areola.
3: Don't blame that on the pill now. You had a, huh?
2: What? You know what I'm saying? You bald head. Is that your coming out piece back there behind you? I knew you was an undercover winner lover. Oh, winner lover face ass. Damn. Y'all, wait. I'm talking shit. I know that just happened.
1: That is
2: he come out the closet.
3: That is yours.
6: He's worn it before.
2: I know you got a pole in your room. And your wife be saying, I'm going to let you be you, Lenard. We're going to keep it in the house. Because you know Whitney Williams can't remember none of this shit.
3: Yep, Charlamagne the God here. 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
7: 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Number six.

0: 10. Girl, you a 10. Girl, you a 10. Girl, you a 10. Girl, you a 10. Girl, you a 10.
1: What up, y'all? Your girl Jess Hilaria is here right here on Weekends with the Breakfast Club. That was Face Card from Skilla Baby and Chris Brown. Now let's get into the second part of our interview with comedian Miss Pat right here on Weekends with the Breakfast Club.
2: Now, your book talks about learning the rules of systems, right, that weren't built for you. What's something you feel poor people are told about success that you now know is just
3: probably finance. You know, they never taught us finance. Mm-hmm. You know, they never taught us interest rates. And I talk about this and how not to go to the buy here, pay here, lot cars. They put those things in our community for an emergency to make it look like we need them. And now, you know, do you know how many black people have said, don't go do that shit? Don't, because you ain't going to never get waving up under that. Mm-hmm. So I learned a lot about finance and interest rate and buying a house. And I learned a lot about finances. Mm-hmm. And I don't play that no
4: interest
3: more.
4: Only loans were big, like 2005, mm-hmm. 2010. Yeah. Big. A lot of people losing their houses over that.
3: A lot of people was getting things that they could not afford. Mm-hmm. And then they don't realize when that thing at the end, do you have that money? Because if you don't have that money, they come to get their stuff. And that's how they set you up for it. Yeah. But they don't tell us that because we just worry about what we look like in everybody else's eyes. Mm-hmm. And I got caught up in that too. So now I don't give a damn. I don't do that. And even to this day with black people with good credit, you can walk in there and they still won't give you the credit rate that they try to give white people. And I do that all the time. And I can say this now because I've not always had a damn near 800 credit score, mm-hmm. and American Express card. But when I go in there, I don't play no game. No, you're not going to give me that with this and all the money I got in the bank. Mm-hmm. And you like, I can get a discount on General Motors. And every time I go in there, they don't ever want to give me the docking fee. That's what they paid to bring the car over here, unless I ask for it. Mm-hmm. So you have to go in there when you buy the car. Don't just buy the first mm-hmm. thing. Shop around. Because yep. they're going to pull your credit anyway. And you got to remember, the interest rate they give you, that ain't what came from the bank. They added something to it. Mm-hmm. So you have to ask them, take your off. Take yours off. Because you're going to make money anyway. You wrote the loan. But we don't know that. You cannot be in life scared to say no. That's right. And that's what I learned in this book. You can't miss nothing that you ain't never had. I tell my rat to this day, if you hire me, I'm bringing my own hair and makeup. Well, they ain't union. I don't give a damn. I know what I look like. I'm fat. I've been abused.
2: You're not
3: and I
2: fat.
3: Need to, well, I'm thick now.
2: Yeah.
3: Mm-hmm. Yeah. So I need to bring my own people. I need to do my. You cannot be scared to ask for things in this business. Mm-hmm. But they have trained black actors and black people. Don't you ask for too much. Don't you do too much because you might not get the job.
2: Be happy to be there. Yeah.
3: Yeah. I'm not happy to be nowhere. I'm a comedian. I'm going to forever tell jokes. So you're never going to control me.
2: Mm-hmm.
3: I've sold a kept the money.
2: God damn.
3: I'm right. Sorry. This is a show. Mine when you couldn't see it. I love it.
2: You say by the pound?
3: By the pound.
5: What? Oh. By the pound is insane. So
3: I wish they did. Every time you lift my thighs.
4: was it hard to write this book or easy? Because you talk about a lot of the stuff that's in this book. We've talked to you a million and one times. So was it difficult reliving some of those moments?
3: Yes. And I tell you why, because I'm so busy now. The first book, I ain't have going on. But this book, the same lady who wrote the, and I have a ghostwriter, the same lady who wrote this book, wrote the last one. So it was a lot of getting me to sit down and remember and get me to sit down and have those conversations to bring out those things. And then as I read, I'm like, I ain't tell you this shit didn't happen like this. It happened like this. So it was a lot of back and forth, you know, because she had a conversation for me for the last 10 years and she put a lot of that stuff in that I had to go back and say, okay, Janine, I remember this. Let me tell you how it happened.
4: Gotcha.
3: So it was harder this time. And, you know, thank you for this book, but I don't have to keep writing books like Charlamagne.
2: You know what's crazy? Coming from where you come from, Miss Pat, people probably be like, if Miss Pat did it, anybody can do it, right?
3: And I hear that all the time. And you can do it.
2: Okay.
3: And you can do it. It's just a dream that we all sitting here that had. You just got to put forth the effort and work for it. And you can't tell. Don't ever let nobody tell you what you can and can't do. You know, this is like the drug deal. And I've said this 100 times. When I go into Hollywood, this is like me selling dope. I got something to sell these people, so let me convince me. Let me get them hooked on the cocaine so I can be the supplier.
2: Mm-hmm.
3: But you got to believe that you can walk into these rooms and that you belong. Or you going to go in there and get smaller.
2: Mm-hmm. So what do you say to people in the hood who work in their ass, though they working hard as hell, but they feel like they can never escape poverty? 2 and 3 jobs.
3: Don't call me at me for no money. Because you know what? Since this economy so everybody just asked me for money. I said, I ain't got no goddamn money. I love y'all, but stop asking me to borrow. This ain't no borrowing economy. You ain't going to be able to get this back. need some COVID checks around here. We need some PPP loans. What I would say is don't call me and just keep praying. Because it is rough. I passed the gas station the other day. Oh, that $4. I'm in Atlanta. It's $4. Sometimes I went down here. I said, I know my people ain't can't get to work. Everybody on the bus.
4: That means you ain't putting super in your car.
3: I am putting super.
4: But that ain't no $4. Super like $5.
3: Like five, but I parked the car that needs super. And I have a GMC Yukon.
2: That's what a bunch of truck drivers doing. I know so many truck drivers like, man, I can't even afford to drive. I'm just parking the truck for nothing.
3: You gonna have to, because I mean, my main car is a G-Wagon. I'm not driving that with that premium. I ain't got me saying I'm gonna look like a soccer mom. I got me a Yukon. Y'all know what y'all crazy ass is.
4: I think 4 miles to the gallon, five, something ridiculous. That's G-Wagon expensive.
3: Yes, and then not only that, the tires, the brakes, I paid $10,000 one time. One time I paid $10,000 for them brakes. And I said, you know what?
4: $2,500
3: I said, I ain't got to do this. I went out and bought me a Lexus. I said, this is for rich people. This is an ornament for my driveway. It be sitting there, the tire be going low. I said, son, go put some air in that tire and bring that shit back in parking.
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2: 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It's DJ Envy. It's time for One to Watch. It's a record that's climbing the charts. It's courtesy of Janae Aiko and Kendrick Lamar. It's So Good, and it's Weekends with the Breakfast Club.
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1: Yo, what up, y'all? It's your girl, Jess Hilarious, right here on Weekends with the Breakfast Club. In the number one spot, it's IHOP from Big Body Cardi B.

0: Yep, Charlamagne the God here. Weekends at the Breakfast Club. That was the good sister Cardi B. Big Body with Aha. That ain't even on Am I the Drama.
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0: Barty ain't playing, so salute to Barty. She told us at the iHeartRadio Music Festival she'll probably be putting out a new album next year. So
1: she ain't say probably. She said she was. She ain't going to make us wait.
0: But I believe it when I see it. Okay? All right. Now, we got to salute the cast of A Different World, Jasmine Guy,
2: that's right,
0: Cree Summer, and Darryl Bell for pulling up. Make sure you check out The Different World sequel on Netflix right now. Mm-hmm. And I got to salute to the good sister, Miss Pat. Her new book, Miss American Dream, is out everywhere you buy books right now. So go support that.
2: That's right.
1: So proud of her.
2: Well, we'll see you next week. I'm DJ Envy.
1: It's your girl, Just Hilarious.
0: And I go by the name of Charlamagne Tha God. 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

101.1 The Beat, Nashville's home for hip-hop and R&B. It's the tippy top of the Monday morning, and I got the playlist stacked up. Drake, Frank Ocean, both headed your way right now, Future. Thanks for listening.

What's up? It's Ariel right here on 101.1 The Beat, Nashville's home for hip-hop and R&B. Making sure that you follow us on IG. 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It's 101.1 The Beat FM.

1011 The Beat, Nashville's home for hip-hop and R&B. What's up, it's Ariel with you early on this Monday morning. Still got a chance to rapper Chris Brown headed your way, plus a conversation about Jasmine Guy, because A Different World reboot has definitely pushed her back into a lot of conversations. One of them, y'all started digging in that lady's

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4: Look, we gotta talk. Dang, I know, but it's just some things I gotta get off my chest. All right.

Nashville's home for hip-hop and R&B, 101.1 The Beat. Hey, it's Ariel with you on this Monday morning. Got G Herbo headed in your direction. He's announced his retirement. We'll talk more about that straight ahead. In the meantime, we're right, the scientist.

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1: When I met you, woman, I couldn't help but notice a face so beautiful. Now imagine the faces you would make.

101.1 The Beat, Nashville's home for hip-hop and R&B. What's up, it's Ariel with you on this Monday morning. Still got Drake and Tim's headed your way. Now, they already said that the daylight savings time bill is permanent, but it's not quite permanent. We'll talk more next.

0: 10. Girl, you a 10, girl, you a 10, girl, you a 10. 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Girl, you a 10, girl, you a 10, girl, you a 10.
1: 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Guaranteed human. 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

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Young Miami still headed your way for this Monday morning. Plus, if you're having a Libra birthday today, who's your birthday twin? I'll tell you next.

0: 101.1 The Beat, Nashville's home for hip-hop and R&B. Seed and Blue June's going to kick off that next set of back-to-back music for our Monday morning playlist. What's up? It's Ariel. Happy birthday to the Libras celebrating a birthday today. Believe it or not, you got a lot of famous birthday twins. Brandi Williams of Black. You remember, oh, baby, bring it on to me. Her, Heather Headley. Because, baby, in my mind, it's still my song. I can't stand a man, but I will sing that song with my whole chest. Grant Hill also celebrating a birthday today. The great, incomparable Bernie Mac. You know what? For his birthday, I suggest you go find his Def Comedy Jam. That is his very first stand-up. And let me tell you something. 10 out of 10, no notes. You really get to see the technique that Bernie Mac brings to the stage. Let me see. Anything else? No, that's it. Happy birthday to you, by the way.
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Rain Dance and Single Ladies lined up on the playlist. Let's get in the future. We'll talk Jasmine Guy and the reboot of A Different World Season 2 next.

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It's when Pop Smoke and Drake still headed your way. What's up? It's Ariel. Hey, Solange, she has a free digital library, and I'll tell you where to find it next.

What's up? It's Ariel right here on 101.1 The Beat, Nashville's home for hip-hop and R&B. Making sure that you follow us on IG. 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
0: You know, Steve Harvey and Mr. Tommy. You know what, Tommy? You used to be my favorite. But now, I'm rolling with Steve. You can kiss my
1: 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Oh, come on.
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3: 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My name's Ashley Flowers. Many of you may know me from a show that I host called Crime Junkie. But what many of you don't know is that a true crime junkie isn't just obsessed with true stories. 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

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And we have multiple chances for you to win $1,000 if you miss this hour's keyword. I got you coming up next in just about 8 minutes.

was your weekend? Hopefully you had a good one. And now we are back on this Monday. It's Danny D on 101.1 The Beat, Nashville's home for hip-hop and R&B. On the way, music from Mariah the Scientist, with Stu Moneybagg, Yo, and Sid and Blue June calling. And if you didn't know, we

0: us home because we was little. 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I'm in the back hollering and crying. 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

you're just joining us, just know that there is money to be made, or won in this case. It is Danny D on 101.1 The Beat, Nashville's home for hip-hop and R&B. 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Enter the keyword cash. That is the only way that you can win $1,000, okay? Coming up next, music on the way from Pac. We throwing it back after J. Cole and PJ. I just watched Above the Rim the other day, too. I know.

0: man, whatever it is, you got this, okay? I'm telling you, I've been feeling a way about certain things, and I'm like, okay, it's time to get it together, but I'm keeping my head up, and I'm working toward it, praying and doing all the things I need to do to get it done. So you got this too, okay? On this Monday, we need some motivation. It's Danny D on 101.1 The Beat, Nashville's home for hip-hop and R&B. On the way, music from Tyla, Cardi B, and Kehlani. And don't forget, you can catch Cardi B's performance from our iHeartRadio Music Festival on Hulu and Disney Plus. It is streaming now. You can catch some of those biggest moments. And yes, we giving away money all day today. A multiple chance for you to win $1,000. We played a keyword at the top of this hour, and another one is coming your way at the top of the 11 o'clock hour. So make sure you're listening, okay? It's 101.1 The Beat.
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20: I'm Fox 17 Chief Meteorologist Katie Morgan, looking at a nice day ahead with mainly sunny skies, temperatures popping off near 80 degrees for the afternoon. Sunshine and dry weather look to be around for the week ahead.
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0: 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But a beef at Smacks that's coming up next. Chris Brown, and let's do Dave and Tim's Rain Dance. And your next chance to win $1,000 is coming up at the top of the 11 o'clock hour. 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Car note, just talking about car notes with my friends the other day. 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So what would you do with 1K if you went with us today? 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
2: I was at the house when my uncle died. We had to take him to the funeral home. And it was one of the most traumatic times of my life because they put him in the back seat and they couldn't leave us home because we was little. So they put him between me and my nephew and propped him up. And when we turned corners, my dead uncle was leaning on me. I'm in the back hollering and crying. Get the dead man off of me!
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2: I was at the house when my uncle died. We had to take him to the funeral home. And it was one of the most traumatic times of my life because they put him in the back seat and they couldn't leave us home because we was little. So they put him between me and my nephew and propped him up. And when we turned corners, my dead uncle was leaning on me. I'm in the back hollering and crying. Get the dead man!
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0: Good morning, it's Danny D in your midday, going 5 hours long. At 101.1 The Beat, Nashville's home for hip-hop and R&B. On the way, music from T.I. and Summer Walker. And won't let's do Chris Brown and Future's Konnichiwa. And of course, we played a keyword for your chance to win $1,000 at the top of this hour. Another one is coming your way at the top of the noon hour. So make sure you stick around so you can get that bag, okay? Libra season is in full effect. Some of my favorite people are Libra, so let's go ahead and celebrate you. Leave me a message on the talkback mic right next to the play button on the iHeartRadio app for those birthday shout-outs. And we're saying happy birthday today to these celebrities. Brooke Valentine is 42 years old today, looking amazing, and she is still pregnant, I believe. So congratulations to her. Also, Grant Hill is 54 years old today. Heather Headley is 52, and rest in peace to one of my all-time favorite comedians, Bernie Mac. His heavenly birthday is today. He would have been 69 years old. He passed away at 50 back in 2008. So, sending up love to Bernie and everyone who's celebrating a birthday today. Again, hit me up on that talkback mic right next to the play button on the iHeartRadio app. Life is to be celebrated. It's 101.1 The Beat.
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15: I'm Fox 17 Chief Meteorologist Katie Morgan. Looking at a nice day ahead with mainly sunny skies. Temperatures popping off near 80 degrees for the afternoon. Sunshine and dry weather look to be around for the week ahead.
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20: 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The sound of the culture. Hip hop. Hey. Right here. Hey.

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Today is National Do Something Nice Day. Simply put, let's do something nice for somebody. It could be anything, giving a compliment, a smile, holding a door open. You never know how you can make someone's day. It is DDD on 101.1 The Beat. We'll get into the Culture Catch-Up Entertainment Report in just about 8 minutes. I'm

Nashville's home for hip-hop and R&B. Sid and Blue June Collins coming up next. Mariah the Scientist and Rod Wave with Dirk, and another chance for you to win $1,000 is happening at the top of the noon hour, kicking off that lunch break. And right now, let's get into the Culture Catch-Up Entertainment Report. First up, Drake is responding.

without expecting anything in return. And despite allegations, he stands by gestures like gifting Birkin bags and money to fans as sincere acts of kindness. The first person that comes to mind for me is Sexy Red. Meanwhile, Quavo says the death of Takeoff helped put his friction with Offset to rest. The former Migos members had a very public rift, but Quavo says the tragedy brought them back together. Now the duo is preparing a final album and tour in honor of Takeoff while entering a new chapter together. I love to hear that. And Offset has officially announced the release date for his new album, GMFU. After recapping his time at Paris Fashion Week, he told fans the new record comes from his heart, adding, "It's my time." GMFU drops October 23rd. And of course, Quavo's album, Chrome Life, has dropped, and that's produced by Pharrell. People are saying that they're loving it. And congratulations are in order for Queen Naja and Clarence. The couple surprised fans with a baby bump.

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1: 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Here's what happened on the Steve Harvey Morning Show.
2: 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And when we turned corners, my dead uncle was leaning on me. I'm in the back hollering and crying.

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All right, let's get you paid on this Monday. It's Danny D in your midday, going 5 hours longer. 101.1 The Beat, Nashville's home for hip-hop and R&B. 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

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Another one we'll play at the top of the 1 o'clock hour. It is DDD on 1011 The Beat, Nashville's home for hip-hop and R&B. And I'll be giving away tickets for the National Museum of African American

0: Rihanna, and let's do Baby Chief Do It Ghetto Love Story, because we got to break out in a dance during this lunch break. Also, I have tickets on deck. Yeah, we've been doing this for months for the National Museum of African American Music. Who wants them? 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I need your name, your email, and your full birthday. 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So good luck. There's enough tickets to go around. It is what I want one to be.
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27: The NHL's all-time leading goal scorer is hanging up his skates at the end of the season. Washington's Alex Ovechkin announcing he'll be retiring. Free agent wideout Tyreek Hill's agent Drew Rosenhaus says he plans to talk to multiple teams today to try to get a deal done for his client. Monday Night Football, the Saints on the 20th anniversary of their first game in the rebuilt Superdome after Hurricane Katrina will take on the Falcons. I'm Frank Aaron.
28: 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The 2026 MLB postseason is here, streaming live on Fox One. From the NCLS through the World Series, the stakes couldn't be higher. 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

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Is it you? 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I will let you know coming up next at just about 8 minutes right here on 101.1 The Beat. Is Jeannie D in your midday.

0: Legacy, Tyla and Drake. And right now, tickets are up for grabs for the National Museum of African American Music. And I want to say congratulations to Marquita. Marquita, I got your message on the Talkback mic on the iHeartRadio app. Congratulations to you, and you real funny about that AOL. I love it. But make sure you check your email. Our promotions department will get to you very soon. And don't worry if you didn't get through today. I got you with more tickets tomorrow, just around 12:10 during the lunch break, right here on 101.1 The Beat.
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0: 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Good luck. Your next chance to win is coming up at the top of the 2 o'clock hour. It is Danny D on 1011 The Beat, Nashville's home for hip-hop and R&B. On the way, music from Chris Brown, let's do Drake and Lil Baby and Fat Smacks, Butter B. And let's get into the community check-in. So more than $360,000 was raised Saturday to help fight breast cancer. The Susan G. Coleman More Than Pink Walk at Nashville Yards brought out an estimated 3,000 breast cancer survivors. Organizers say the money will support research, community health, and outreach because those impacted by breast cancer need more than awareness. They need access to treatment and emotional support. And Tennessee's governor's race is making history. For the first time, women are leading both major party tickets. Republican Marsha Blackburn is facing Democrat Jerry Green, with independent Lauren Pinkston also in the race. The winner on November 3rd will become Tennessee's first female governor. And on the football field, the Titans are still looking for their first win. Baltimore beat Tennessee 24-18 Sunday. Derrick Henry scored against his former team, while Lamar Jackson threw for 222 yards and 2 touchdowns before leaving with an ankle injury. The Titans are now 0-4 and host Houston next week. You can catch more on our website, 1011thebeat.com. 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
20: I'm Fox 17 Chief Meteorologist Katie Morgan. Looking at a nice day ahead with mainly sunny skies. Temperatures popping off near 80 degrees for the afternoon. Sunshine and dry weather look to be around for the week ahead.
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Good afternoon. It's DDG in your midday, going 5 hours longer. 101.1 The Beat, Nashville's home for hip-hop and R&B. Hopefully, you've been having a great start to your week. I know I have, because I'm giving you opportunities to win $1,000. Yep, your next keyword is coming up at the top of the 2 o'clock hour with Dola White, so make sure you're listening. Chris Brown's on the way, and we'll get to that motivational wrap-up.

perfect. And I'm talking about a post that I just saw on Instagram. It is DDD on 101.1 The Beat, Nashville's home for hip hop and R&B. First, coming up next, music from Future, Kanishi Wallace to T.I. and Summer Walker, and Belly Gang, Cushington. And at the top of the 2 o'clock hour, Dola White has another.

0: enjoyable regular days, doing stuff that you like, doing stuff in that or stuff that's good for you, whether it's taking a walk, getting some fresh air, you know, enjoying your favorite food or coffee or talking to your favorite person, going to your favorite places. 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

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It is DDD on 101.1 The Beat. And I got you tomorrow at 9 a.m. Meet me right here. 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

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Complaining is good as long as you do it once and move on. 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

Another chance for you to win $1,000 is on the way at the top of the 3 o'clock hour. You need that cash. Your chance to win is coming up. Listen up for that keyword. When you hear the keyword drop, enter it in on our website at 1011thebeat.com. Just like that, $1,000 could be yours. Again, that next keyword's just minutes away from dropping at the top of the 3 o'clock hour, all right?

around 3:30. We're going to play round one and be the White Man of Black Trivia for Rod Wave tickets. If you want to see Rod Wave 1 week from Wednesday at Bridgestone Arena, I got your chance to win. Coming up, like I said, around 3:30. So definitely stay locked in for that. On the way in a few, got a Who Cares Hip Hop report. There's a wild allegation about streamer Kai Cenat and about twins that he didn't have and money he allegedly paid. It's a crazy story. We'll talk about it coming up in a few. Right now, brand new music, J. Cole, Legacy. It's 101 with a B.

0: I've got your chance to win Rod Wave tickets coming up around 3:30 when we play round one to beat the White Man of Black Trivia. So definitely stay locked in for that. It's Nashville's home for hip-hop and R&B. 101.1 to beat. I am Naomi Dolavite. It's time for the Who Cares Hip-Hop Report. 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Streamer Kai Cenat is facing some wild allegations from influencer Gorgeous Doll. She says the two were involved back in 2023 and that she became pregnant with twins. She claims she gave Kai two options, help raise the children, including buying her a home, paying $5,000 a month, and covering a nanny. Just, she should have thrown in spend time with your damn kids, too, because that's what being a father is. Or the other option was pay $200,000 for her to terminate the pregnancy. She says Kai chose the abortion option, but negotiated the payment down to $150,000, which she claims that she received. She also says the experience led to complications that sent her to the hospital. I'm guessing now she's wanting them extra $50,000. Anyway, none of this, the pregnancy claim, the payment claims, none of that has been independently verified, and Kai has not publicly responded as of today. But we'll keep you posted. Full story up on the website, 101.1tobeat.com. We'll play round one to beat the White Man of Black Trivia next. Rod Wave tickets up for grabs. Stay locked in for that. Plus, Tyler Is It Love will kick things off. It's 101.1tobeat.
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1: 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It's Summer Walker.
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CFU. I am Naomi Dolewhite. Let's do this. Caller number 10 right now, 615-737-1011. You're going to see Rod Wave 1 week from Wednesday at the Bridgestone Arena, but only if you can beat the white man of black trivia. Caller number 10 is all about you for these Rod Wave tickets.

0: this?
1: Tika.
0: Tika, you ready to beat the white man of black trivia?
1: I'm going
0: to
1: try.
0: All right, here's how it works. Joe Mage is going to ask a question. If you get it right and I get it wrong, you're going to see Rod Wave live at the Bridgestone Arena 1 week from Wednesday. However, if I get it right and you get it wrong, what happens to Tika, Joe?
2: You no longer Tika Joe for the rest of the day.
0: Do you understand?
1: Yeah.
0: All right, Joe, what's Tika's question?
2: Give me Rod Wave's government name.
1: I don't know.
0: You at least could have guessed Roderick Wave, but all right. I believe it's Radarius Green, Joe.
2: Yeah, it is Radarius Green. Yeah. You're correct.
0: I would have guessed at least Roderick Wave, but all right. I won. What happens to Tika?
2: You're no longer Tika for the rest of the day.
0: Thank you for playing, Tika.
1: Thank you.
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3: 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Like

I've got your chance to win Rod Wave tickets. Coming up around 4:30, we're going to play round two of Beat the White Man of Black Trivia for your chance to check out Rod Wave live at the Bridgestone Arena 1 week from Wednesday. You want these Rod Wave tickets? Stay light in for that. Got a Who Cares Hip Hop report straight ahead. Wild allegations about streamer Kai Cenat stemming from a social media influencer who's claiming that she paid him, or he paid her, for an abortion. All kinds of stuff. It's this crazy story. We'll talk about it in a few. Right now, brand new Future. Konnichiwa. It's 1-1-1 to be.

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got your chance to win Rod Wave tickets coming up in about 5.5 minutes. If you want to check out Rod Wave 1 week from Wednesday, your chance to win is coming up. Like I said, about 5.5 minutes, we play round two of Beat the White Man of Black Trivia. Definitely stay locked in for that. Plus, Mariah the Scientist, Is It a Crime? Is on the web.

0: 101, who is this?
1: Hey, it's Ebony.
0: Ebony, are you ready to beat the white man of black trivia?
1: Yes.
0: All right, here's how it works. Joe Major's going to ask a question. If you get it right and I get it wrong, you're going to see Rodway 1 week from Wednesday at Bridgestone. However, if I get it right and you get it wrong, what happens to Ebony, Joe?
2: You're no longer Delaware's sister for the rest of the day.
0: It's Ebony's not my name of my sister.
2: Oh, no, you always be talking about your sister name.
0: That's Ebony. Jessica.
2: Oh, her name Jessica. Yeah, no. My bad.
0: Well, my sister's a white woman. How many white women do you know with the name Ebony, Joe?
2: Well, in the South, I know a few of them.
0: Okay. I would like to meet them to believe this. All right. Ebony, do you understand?
1: Yeah, I understand.
0: Joe, what's Ebony's question?
2: From a birth standpoint, Dola White and Rod Wave have something in common from a birth standpoint. If you could tell. Yeah,
1: but they were born in the same month, August.
2: Well, Ebony, you're correct.
0: Yeah. I was going to guess if he was a Leo.
2: She let me finish. Okay. Y'all both was born in August.
0: Oh, okay. He's not a Leo, though. When is his birthday?
2: It's August 27th.
1: No, he's a Virgo.
2: Oh, okay. See, that's a sheet. Okay, we talked to the Rod Wave
0: fan, president. Right. Congratulations, Ebony. You did it. You won.
1: Thank you.
0: You're going to see Roderick Wave live at the Bridgestone Arena next Wednesday. What's your station?
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0: 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Brand new Rosario Ray. Brand new Papoose. 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Brand new Zeddy Will. All coming up next. More 5 o'clock job on the way. It's 101 to be.
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0: And for adults with type 2 diabetes and known heart disease, Jardiance can lower the risk of cardiovascular death, too. 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

And Naomi Dolo White, definitely appreciate the love today. 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Broadcast live from Muggalo 10 and Jar 10, 1910 Belcourt Ave for Happy Hour. It's Friday. It's Happy Hour. We act like it. We have a time.

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quick reminder to follow us on the gram at 101.1 to be Nashville on Instagram. 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You can't win if you don't follow us. So follow us at 101.1 to be Nashville, all right? I am the

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Ain't nobody piss you off all day. I don't believe it. You can hit me up to crash out right now. 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Speaking of crashing

Quick question for you. Why is everything so damn expensive right now? You're going to make me crash out in a few. Right now is your chance. 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Crash out. Right now, some classic Wheezy. It's one of

said this earlier, I'm going to say it again. It's past, well past 6 o'clock at this point. There's no way you made it through the whole day, especially if you work a job in corporate America. Ain't no way in hell ain't nobody piss you off all day today.

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Thank you for rocking with me today. Follow me everywhere. Instagram, X, TikTok, Threads, Blue Sky, all of them. 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